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0: baby, bye-bye.
1: I must admit, I was not even aware this was an issue with astronauts, but apparently it is. Space constipation.
2: It's kind of a weird thing to bring up, yeah?
1: They go into space, and they can't make number two. Or it's hard to make number two, anyway. So, but they
2: yes, it's hard to.
1: They say these astronauts frequently suffer from constipation living in space. And, you know, they took a look at their blood samples from 52 astronauts. They figured out that the microgravity slows down their digestive system.
2: Okay.
1: So, because it becomes sluggish, it gives gut bacteria extra time to digest fiber before shifting to the breaking down process.
2: Okay.
1: Is that different than the breaking bad process? I don't
2: know. Well, my question is, I'm not an astronaut. What's my excuse?
1: You have no excuse on this one. They say it happens within weeks of reaching orbit, and often it lasts until they get back to Earth.
2: So, ooh, that's awful.
1: I know, I'm telling you. So space constipation. I would say the answer is probably space prunes, but they didn't ask me. So
2: space Metamucil.
1: There you go.
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0: Well, our brand new edition of The Cast drops tomorrow at 11. This week we're talking about pets.
1: Mm-hmm.
0: Pets we've owned, pets we do own, memories and stories and everything. And there's a huge technical difficulty that happens in this that we were just cracking up at. So I would say tune in for The Cast and stay for the technical difficulties.
1: Oh, yeah.
0: It's all part of it. We didn't edit anything, so you'll enjoy it.
1: That's right. It's very much real life.
0: It really is. So anyway, it'll be on the Hilly and Hart YouTube page probably within the next couple of hours. And meanwhile, all the rest of it, the audio, will be out there wherever you enjoy podcasts. So make sure you check it out. It is The Cast, K-A-S-T, with Aaron and myself and Jordan J. And we enjoy doing it each week. We have a lot of fun with it, and we think you will as well. So make sure you subscribe as well to The Cast.
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0: school has started for a lot of kids. And it's always a busy time of year for kids, but also for mom. The average mom spends 153 hours each year chauffeuring the kids around.
1: Oh my gosh, does she ever?
0: Oh yeah. I remember my mom driving us all around. My brother had karate. My other brother was in band. I was in basketball and volleyball. I mean, she was driving us everywhere all the time. So if you're a kid and your mom drives you around each and every morning and, you know, for practices and all that stuff, give her a hug, would you?
1: Yeah, show her appreciation, you know.
0: Exactly.
1: I will tell you, when our kids were young, my wife, we had a Kia van, a white Kia van. I can still picture that thing. She carted our kids, a bunch of the neighbor kids. She was that mom. She was the one that carted everybody around.
0: She also carted Hilly and I to events and would drop us off.
1: That's true.
0: And I'd yell, "Thanks, Mrs. Hilly!" So I'd get out of the van.
1: So moms, we appreciate you. Keep up the chauffeuring. Nobody does it better.
0: In fact, you know what? Everyone clap at mom.
1: Yay.
0: We appreciate you.
1: We are clapping for you specifically, mom. All right.
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2: Old man Wrigley lived in that white house down the street where I grew up. 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We struck a friendship up. 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Said he was in the war, went in the Navy. Lost his wife, lost his baby. Broke down and asked him one time, how you keep from going crazy? 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I asked him what he meant.

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She said, "Oh, by the way, son,

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1: Now, let's talk about electronic junk for a second, shall we? There's apparently a lot of it out there in scrapyards and whatnot. 400 billion of the cheapest computer chips are now sold around the world each year. And a lot of these cost less than a buck and are hiding in everything you wouldn't even think computer-related. Greeting cards, toys, appliances. You know, you think about your singing greeting card.
2: Mm-hmm.
1: That's electronics right there.
2: Yeah, makes sense, yeah.
1: So all kinds of everyday products we don't even think of computers. And researchers say it's also creating a growing e-waste problem because, again, we're throwing away electronics without even realizing they're electronics.
2: That's pretty wild.
1: Yes, it is.
2: It is. Now, this sounds terrible. The Minnesota State Fair has a new food this year called pickle pie.
1: Ugh. They're honoring Aaron by calling it Aaron pie.
2: No, they're not. And yeah, it is a pie. It combines chopped pickles and cream cheese with a savory ranch and hot sauce frosting. Oh, this sounds terrible. People have tried it. Says it tastes a little like fried pickles in pie form. And it's already become one of the most talked about items on the menu. Ew. So gross.
1: And in Salem, Massachusetts, a homeowner was renovating his 18th century house when he opened up a wall and found something definitely not from the 1700s. It's a hidden stash of vintage electronics.
2: Hmm.
1: The collection included old radios and other gear. There was something about old radios I just love, man.
2: Oh, yeah.
1: I don't know.
2: Highly cool.
1: Old radios and other gear that had apparently been sealed inside the wall during a much later renovation and then forgotten. So now this guy's trying to figure out, you know, who put it there, why, et cetera, et cetera. So he's got a little mystery on his hands.
2: Love a good mystery. Well, what do schools teach us that are now considered, well, basically useless information
1: and
2: today?
1: In many cases, wrong.
2: Mm-hmm, now, we'll talk about that in two songs.
0: We love connected with what's happening in our community. 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

0: Well, did you make it to work yesterday? If you did, congratulations. That's awesome.
1: Now, why, you might ask, is that a big deal?
0: According to the management software company, it's called Flamingo. For some reason, August 24th is the most popular day for people to call in sick to work.
1: Go figure.
0: I wonder why August 24th. That's so weird and random.
1: I mean, because it's going to be a different day each year. So some days it's going to be a Friday. That would make sense. Mm-hmm. Some days it's going to be a Monday or a Wednesday or two. You know what I mean?
0: Yeah.
1: It's like, so why the 24th? We don't know.
0: We're talking more people call in on the 24th than they do the day after the Super Bowl.
1: Which is nuts, man, because you would think they're still working on making the Super Bowl a national holiday, but, you know, or the day after, I should say, the Monday after.
0: Well, yeah, that'd be great.
1: That would make sense. But so we don't know. If you have any ideas why it's August 24th, let us know.
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0: or asking what was the last great vacation or trip you took. Yeah, let us know on the Facebook page.
1: It's our question of the day, and I'm telling you, when I saw this, my immediate response is it's probably going to be this, like, forever.
0: It's always the same thing.
1: It is. It is. Ireland in 2024. Ireland, England, France. I still dream. I mean, literally, I still dream about that trip. It was, you want to talk about a high watermark in my life, you know, so that's mine.
0: I try to take a good vacation every year, try to. Some years I'm more successful than others. Just came back from a really great cruise. That was a lot of fun. You know, visited three places I'd never been before, Bahamas, Dominican Republic. And of course, I'm forgetting the last one. Boy, look at me go this morning. But I had a great time. Have visited Ireland before. That was a good one, too. Mexico, lots of great places that I've been.
1: So we're asking you this morning on the Facebook page. It's our question of the day. What was the last great vacation or trip you took? Jolene says when she lived in Ohio, she took the Harleys and backwoods to Atlantic City, New Jersey. That's a haul there.
0: Yeah, but it is.
1: That's good. That's good stuff.
0: Stuart says we took our RV down to Gulf Island National Seashore next to Pensacola Beach in Florida. Loved it. Oh, wow.
1: Vicky was at Farm Aid 2019 in Wisconsin. I'm way overdue.
0: Yes. Yes, you are. So keep those comments coming. We love to hear from you. You can find it on the Facebook page. What was the last great vacation or trip you took? Let us know.
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0: Last vacation or trip that you took, that's what we're asking you on the Facebook page today. Some great responses. Brenda says, Panama City Beach in Florida with her mother-in-law to surprise her husband and her son, who's working down there at the time. And a month later, sadly, Brenda says, mother-in-law passed away from cancer. So we're sorry to hear that, Brenda. But I'm glad you got that experience and that memory.
1: Definitely. Rose went down with my dad to see his side of the family in Louisiana. And that trip really healed a part of me that's been missing for years. I feel whole again from that trip. That's awesome.
0: A pilgrimage to Kentucky and Indiana. It happened last week, actually, from Marion. Very inspiring and spiritual. Awesome. Also, Pensacola Beach to celebrate hubby's 70th birthday. That's what Sherry said.
1: Tyler sounds amazing. This year, road trip through 10 states.
0: Nice.
1: Well, that sounds awesome.
0: Nice. Tom says, I have two vacations that I'll never forget. My Florida trip with my son. It was fun. And my trip to Kansas with my best friend. That's from Tony. I'm sorry, I said Tom. I don't have my cheaters on. Tony. Sorry about that, Tony.
1: And Diane says, family vacation to Colorado. Yeah, so keep those comments coming. We always love to hear from you. You can find it on the Facebook page. What was the last great vacation or trip you took? Let us know.
2: We love keeping you connected with what's happening.

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0: As I recall, this ended up as a trivia question one day.
1: Really?
0: Yeah, the biggest food that, people named their pets after. The answer was Oreo. And that is the biggest food name that people especially name their dogs. Although it's funny, my grandkids had a cat named
1: That's
0: Oreo.
1: That's what I was going to say.
0: Yeah. Remember Oreo?
1: I do.
0: Yeah, so, but that, I don't know why Oreos. I mean, other than the fact that they're delicious, but.
1: I knew a kid in high school that named his big orange tabby Nacho. I thought that was pretty fun.
0: Yeah.
1: Well, little Nacho.
0: It's better than naming your pet Nabisco or something, but, you know, Oreo.
1: That's not as fun. Nor delicious.
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0: So if you could only have one, or give me your choice here, laptop, desktop, tablet, or phone, which one of those do you choose? That was the question of the day yesterday on the Facebook page. What do you pick?
1: I was going with tablet. I liked the tablet because, you know, especially if I was doing any type of video calling, then the person was a little bit bigger.
0: Right, right.
1: Because let's face it, my eyes are getting old.
0: Yeah.
1: I need things bigger.
0: I kind of bounced back and forth between phone and tablet. I think I settled on phone, but there isn't a lot these days that you can't do on a phone. There are some. You're limited in some ways.
1: Mm-hmm.
0: But a lot of people picked either a phone or a tablet in these responses. One example, Charles said, desktop. If I played games as much as I used to, but now a laptop with Linux and I can work from anywhere with an internet connection. So he's basically going with desktop.
1: Yeah. Marianne says, phone is my best connection to everyone and everything.
0: Comment from Joey says, phone. I have a laptop, but it's easier for me to type on my phone than on a laptop. And my phone's usually on my person, and it fits in my pocket, and a laptop doesn't. I have a tablet at home that has the stylus, which I never use.
1: Really?
0: Yeah. It always sits in. But the other day, I kind of used it. I've had that tablet for a couple of years now. I used that for the first time. I go, this am handy.
1: Uh-huh. So, it's fantastic.
0: Yeah.
1: And Scott says, phone, most versatile, and it's always close by. I do like typing on the laptop better, though, because I'm old.
0: Yeah.
1: I feel your pain, Scott.
0: So if you want to weigh in, it's our Facebook question of the day from yesterday. You got a choice of a laptop, desktop, tablet, or phone. Choose one. Which one will it be?
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you hear someone talk about Lynn Creek, Honey Creek, and Loose Creek, and you know they're not referring to a body of water, you're in the right place. 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

0: There's some rumors going around that Dolly apparently is exploring Avatar performances.
1: Oh, doggone it. You know what that means.
0: Oh, yeah. Mm-hmm. She's talking about for future concerts and stuff amid, you know, she's had some health issues.
1: Yeah, she's 80 years old.
0: Right.
1: And I get it. She feels like, I don't want to disappoint people. Well, you know, Dolly, you owe nothing to anybody at this point.
0: It's true.
1: You have been an icon for decades now.
0: Mm-hmm.
1: And I know she wants to still give the people what they want. But, and it might be a good Avatar performance. I'm not saying it won't be, but it won't be her.
0: Right.
1: That's the problem.
0: There comes a time where you have to take care of yourself and your health.
1: Right.
0: And you just have to kind of disregard what others are going to think or say. Because let's face it, you're not going to please everyone.
1: Right, right. And unfortunately, what happens at 80 years old, there are exceptions,
0: mm-hmm.
1: but health issues, they don't go away.
0: No.
1: They just like maybe temporarily soften,
0: mm-hmm.
1: but then you start dealing with something else. And so, Dolly, we love you. And we just, you know, it makes us sad to think that we're coming to the end of Dolly, you know, at least in terms of her, you know, public performances and whatnot.
0: But at the same time, girl, you deserve it.
1: Yeah, you do.
0: Enjoy a rest.
1: Absolutely.
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Ever wondered why there's a new Bloomfield but not an old Bloomfield? 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

0: This is the first I've seen of this, and I was amazed by it, and I think you'll be amazed, too. There's a musician in Charlotte, North Carolina. His name is Angel Pais. This guy was born blind, and he has taught himself to play six instruments. And my favorite part about this was he says that as a child, you know, he started in church as a child. He says he remembered listening to all those different instruments, and he was really curious what they looked like. Not even like, you know, he heard what they sounded like, obviously, but I wonder what they look like. Because imagine having never seen those before.
1: Yeah.
0: In your mind, you're creating, I guess, what the image,
1: picture,
0: the image of what they are. So his first big motivation was he won a Spanish radio contest. He performed at the White House. And he says that was really his spark to pursue music. So he's won a couple of music award nominations and... he says his whole dream is just to be able to make a living out of it.
1: That's amazing.
0: He's born blind, and he plays six instruments. That's incredible.
1: It really is.
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0: I am the first to admit that anytime the husband needs to fix something around the house that he's not quite sure how to do, he goes to YouTube.
1: And, oh, yeah, it's a huge resource.
0: Yeah, you know, he'll Google how to do it, and then he likes to watch a video, right?
1: Right.
0: Well, according to Google, do you want to know what the most searched instructional video is, Kevin?
1: You're going to like this.
0: How to unclog a toilet.
1: How about that?
0: How do you kids not know how to unclog a toilet?
1: Well, you know, not everybody uses a plunger correctly.
0: Man.
1: Timing is very important on it. You know, you got to wait until there is a certain amount of water in the bowl.
0: And you got to put your back into it. That's important, too.
1: Yeah, you can't, no kind of gentle pushing.
0: It's like no limp wristing.
1: No, exactly. So that is a learned skill.
0: Mm-hmm.
1: How to unclog a toilet. I'd say I'm pretty good at it. Hey, let me tell you, around here, that is a skill everybody should learn.
0: That's all I'm saying
1: about that.
0: Absolutely. If I had a nickel for every time I had to unclog the toilet here at work, I'd be a wealthy woman.
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0: previously on Hilly and Hart, you heard me talking about, you know, I'm doing my whole A1C thing now. Doctor says you got to lower it, get down to 5.5. Right now it's at 6.1, which is technically pre-diabetic. So he put me on, you know, getting rid of sugar, the white bread, all that stuff.
1: Everything that Hilly loves.
0: Pretty much, yeah. That was the bottom line. Doctor said, just don't eat anything that's good. I said, oh, good. That's easy then. Okay.
1: Oh, wow.
0: Bad carbs, lower your cholesterol, et cetera. So I'm doing all that stuff. And I know, Aaron, you don't like guacamole, but you like avocado.
1: Yes.
0: And I too enjoy avocado. I've discovered it in the last couple of years. And apparently it is magical in terms of lowering LDL. That's your bad cholesterol.
1: Mm-hmm.
0: Apparently it contains ingredients that help clear cholesterol from your body. So then they say people who had like at least two avocado servings each week lowered their cholesterol or cardiovascular disease risk by 16% as well.
1: That's nice.
0: Isn't that something?
1: Yeah.
0: So a slice of avocado. An avocado is delicious. It really is. It adds so much flavor to stuff.
1: Well,
0: it's amazing.
1: Really, avocado just by itself doesn't have much of a flavor. I got kind of hooked on avocados. I put them in my smoothies.
0: Mm-hmm.
1: And I started doing that because
0: I've never had it in a smoothie.
1: Yeah, just make sure it's a smoothie, real thick and creamy.
0: Mm-hmm.
1: But I started doing that because in the wintertime, especially, if I have a lot of dairy, I get really phlegmy.
0: Right.
1: And it's just a really great way to, you know, get that creaminess that you want in a smoothie and that thickness without having to use dairy. So without having to use yogurt or milk or anything like that.
0: Meanwhile, Catherine Weinberg, MD, cautions avocados alone are not a magic bullet. Well, thanks for being a downer, Kathy.
1: Gosh, Debbie Downer.
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0: So we've heard that AI is pretty much taking over everything. Well, not exactly everything. Turns out when it comes to resumes, a simple human-written resume outperformed AI-generated resumes.
1: Wow, let's take that, AI.
0: Yeah.
1: You thought you were so human-like.
0: Mm-hmm.
1: Yeah.
0: So, yeah, companies submitted like 204 resumes. Some of them were written by humans, others AI-generated.
1: Right.
0: And every single time, the human-written ones
2: was superior to
0: they were chosen.
1: I wonder why, what it was about the human one that beat the AI. I wonder if just there's just more humanness to it. Maybe mistakes or...
0: Well, we use ChatGPT from time to time. And there's times, you know, you get something kicked back and you're reading it and you're like, this is so robotic.
1: Right.
0: People don't talk like this.
1: I use ChatGPT all the time. I'm like a heavy user. But I rarely use it in its raw form. I always have to go in and do something to it, tweak it, edit something like that. You should never trust, whether it's ChatGPT or Grok or whoever you're using, never trust it in just what it spits out to you and say, okay, that's it. You got to go through it and put your own touch on it.
0: Yeah, you've got to make it natural because they don't do... They're not doing anything natural. I mean, it's...
1: Ain't when nothing it sounds, natural about it.
0: When it sounds either A, too perfect, or B, you'll notice weird grammar errors. And just the words will flow weird.
1: Mm-hmm.
0: Then you're like, yeah, this isn't good.
1: So far, it's humans one, AI nothing on the
0: resume.
1: Yeah,
0: take that, AI.
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They pronounce it Oxbossy, Versailles, and Olean. But don't worry, we love all our listeners. Mid-Missouri's country favorites, 94.3 Cat Country.

Eastern Seaboard. I've got my diesel wound up and she's running like never before. There's a speed zone ahead, but alright, I don't see a cop in sight. 6 days on the road and I'm gonna make it home tonight. I got 10 Ford gears and a Georgie overdrive. 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

0: So quite an amazing encounter with for this woman. Her name is Caitlin Lane. She lives in Kodiak, Alaska. She was walking her dog and suddenly came upon an 800-pound Kodiak brown bear with its cubs.
1: Ooh.
0: The bear launched at her. Mm-hmm. Which, and I'm sure part of it was the fact that the cubs were there and she probably saw the woman and her dog as a threat. The woman originally started running, which from what I've heard is like the worst thing you can do.
1: Yeah.
0: Because the bear then sees the pursuit is like, well, this is going to be fun.
1: Mm-hmm.
0: And then she stopped. Then she started yelling at it and everything. I tried to scare it away. That didn't work. She runs. The bear grabs her leg. I don't know whether it was with his paw or with his teeth, but grabs the leg. She manages to get back. She jiu-jitsu kicks him. And then meanwhile, the dog kept the bear distracted as well. So that kind of gave her a chance to get her bearings and prepare to do this. Apparently, this woman had had jiu-jitsu training earlier in her life.
1: Nice.
0: And she gave it a kick. This bear, it ran off with its cubs. But she apparently, she said, you know, she does credit this jiu-jitsu in her life for helping her do this.
1: Mm-hmm.
0: Because otherwise she would just be a Caitlin burger probably. So,
1: well, Kevin, does that mean that we're going to sign you up for jiu-jitsu lessons? You know, we've seen bears in the area before.
0: Yeah, I know I have bears near me. Absolutely. Mm-hmm. So I'll report back to you.
1: No, you didn't answer my question. Are we going to sign you up for jiu-jitsu?
0: Yes, we are.
1: Yes.
0: I'm starting.
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We'd make out in a crowd somewhere. 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

man, the things I heard. It was harder times and longer days, 5 miles of school uphill both ways. We were cane switch raised, dirt floor poor. Of course, that was back before the war. Yeah, your uncle and I made quite a pair, flying F-15s through hostile air. He went down, but they missed me by a hair. He'd always stop right there and say,

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day, Potts Farm was a place to go. 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Jack and Jim were a few good men. 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I'm tired of talking, man. Y'all ain't listening. Them old dirt

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out of the blue, drifting off to the evening news. She said, honey, what would you do if you'd have never met me? I just laughed, said, I don't know. I could take a couple guesses, though.

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I don't remember all that Spanish

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to do. And as long as there's a song left in this old guitar, this life I'm bound to live ain't for the faint of heart. So you won't fall.

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3: 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What if I stop? The British Medical Journal says most gain every pound back. Why? The shots quiet your appetite. It can't touch your habits. They live in the subconscious where Ozempic can't go. The Journal of the American Medical Association found that adding behavior therapy to GLP-1s nearly tripled the results. Triple. And the Goan hypnosis is behavior therapy with a federal record. A sequence patented in 2002 for rewiring the subconscious. 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

couldn't have the toy till his nuggets were gone. A green traffic light turned straight to red. I hit my brakes and mumbled under my breath. His fries went a-flying and his orange drink covered his lap.

How can you spot an out-of-towner? They pronounce it Oxbossy, Versailles, and Olean. But don't worry, we love all our listeners. 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
4: 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So my neighbor Sam quit smoking at an Alex Cohen Hypnosis, and his wife Sarah lost 25 pounds. So I went. 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
1: Well, a Shake Shack employee in Arizona is accused of robbing the very restaurant where he worked and then returning to work 2 days later.
2: Wow.
1: The cops say the robber took about $2,800, locked two employees in a cooler, and escaped. Investigators watching their suspect later saw him leave his apartment wearing his Shake Shack uniform and head right back to the restaurant for his shift. Did he not think somebody was going to remember?
2: Wow. Good grief.
1: I mean, I suppose he might be very dedicated to his job. I don't know.
2: Obviously not. Well, traditional fortune tellers in South Korea say they're losing business to an unexpected new competitor, artificial intelligence. Now, a famous community of blind fortune tellers in Seoul once had around 80 practitioners, but fewer than 20 are reportedly left as people turn to AI and clairvoyant apps for answers about their future. Apparently, even fortune tellers didn't see AI coming.
1: Interesting. I'm wondering how good were they really, you know?
2: I don't know.
1: And a United Express flight stuck on the ground in South Dakota for more than 2 hours got an unexpected upgrade when the pilot decided to order pizza for everyone. How about that?
2: Wow.
1: The plane was waiting for clearance to continue to Denver, so an airport employee brought pizzas from a terminal restaurant right out to the aircraft. I mean, if you got to sit on an airplane and wait, you might as well have pizza.
2: Might as well have a snack. Yeah, that sounds great.
1: Well, she's on everyone's mind, and obviously the whole world is talking about Dolly Parton, that beloved entertainer we lost yesterday, and we're going to talk about her in just two songs.
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1: I'm not a striking beauty, and I know that. I guess that's always one of the reasons I always liked to wear too much makeup. I always wanted to be prettier. I always wanted to be more.
0: Dolly Parton.

0: It's Hilly and Hart.
1: Well, the world said goodbye to Dolly Parton yesterday. 80 years old, she passed away after a brief battle with cancer, which we hadn't heard the cancer part early on. But I guess her her family kept it fairly close to their chest. So, what an icon. What, you know, it's funny. I was talking to somebody yesterday, and I said, that word, legend, icon, superstar, I mean, those words were thrown around fairly easily these days. But Dolly really, that really did describe Dolly. She truly was. You know?
2: Yeah, absolutely. And the world just seems a little bit dimmer this morning. But, and I know a lot of people are sad. They really are. Just looking at social media yesterday, people who I didn't even know were Dolly fans were mourning the loss of Dolly. And I don't think it was just because it seemed to be the popular thing to do. You know what I mean?
1: Yeah.
2: She truly touched everybody.
1: Yeah. Dolly, you know, somebody said yesterday, after Betty White died, people were like, oh, man, I don't know. Well, I guess we still have Dolly Parton.
2: Yeah.
1: You know, we're talking about people who just seem nice and everything.
2: Mm-hmm.
1: And now we've lost Dolly, too.
2: Yeah.
1: So that's it's a gut punch, as they say sometimes. But and that's what's really weird about, you know, this business. I mean, obviously, we laugh a lot on this show and we joke about everything. And so this is one of those mornings where we feel the sadness along with you. We really do. But we also have a job to do, and we'll do other things today. So we're not going to constantly talk about Dolly, but we're going to play a lot of Dolly music. And we are certainly going to touch on what she meant to us, both as a community and personally. And we invite you to do that, too.
2: Mm-hmm.
1: So if you've got thoughts about Dolly, if you want to call, if you want to text us, 800-700-5284. I'd love to hear what you have to say as well. But this is a family thing that we're doing today with Dolly Parton.
2: Yeah. And, you know, in a world that just feels so heavy at times, you know, this is an opportunity for all of us to be the light that Dolly was. You know, this is our opportunity to kind of step in and fill her role, so to speak.
1: Yeah, she set a great example.
2: She really did.
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1: Growing up in the country, Dad used to love to sit on the front porch. That was kind of something that we always did. We would do it after supper. We would sit there and chit-chat. But, you know, especially in the summertime, the bugs. The bugs were always annoying. So I'll never forget when Dad got a bug zapper.
2: Oh, I remember those things.
1: Oh, yeah. And the satisfying sound of what you knew was a really big mosquito.
2: Oh, man. That crunch.
1: Uh-huh.
2: Ooh-wee.
1: Well, why are night insects, you know, like moths and mosquitoes and stuff, you know, why are they attracted to light? They say that they're probably attracted because they mistake light for the moon. Because, you know, they used to navigate the Earth before artificial lights. But now you see them swarming parking lot lights and neighborhood lights. And I don't even think bug zappers really are a thing anymore, are they?
2: I don't know. Can you still buy bug zappers? I wonder. I mean, they are effective. That's a thing.
1: Yes, they are.
2: So,
1: they really are.
2: If they aren't, you ought to get them.
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4: Mid-Missouri weather. Here's your 94.3 Cat Country ABC 17 storm track forecast. Sunshine today with a high of 92. Tonight, clear skies with a low of 64. And for Thursday, sunshine and some clouds, a high of 86.

0: talk to her doctor through a portal, which I just find so annoying.
1: My tried to get me to sign up for my portal. I go, nah, not interested.
0: I got suckered into it when they started this. I got suckered into this when they started it, like, you know, 6-7 years ago.
1: Yeah.
0: And I wish I really wish I wouldn't have, because, yeah, you call and they're like, you can send this message through the portal. Well, here's the problem. You know, like, I've messaged my doctor twice now over, you know, I need a prescription refilled.
1: Mm-hmm.
0: I have to change pharmacies, and, you know, they're like, hey, it really helps us if you can reach out to your doctor. Great. Well, I can't get my doctor to answer
1: Good luck
0: me.
1: With that. I hope my life doesn't depend on it.
0: Well,
1: you know?
0: You know, it's over my blood thinner.
1: In
0: so
1: your
0: maybe,
1: case, yes, it just
0: maybe?
1: Might. It's true.
0: Okay. So how come your doctor may be ignoring your messages? Well, it's not because we're annoying. That's what I'm starting to feel like. But no, it turns out doctors, it all hinges on our writing style, not the medical content they're saying. How crazy is this? Now, if you open with your doctor's name, like, you know, dear Dr. Evans or whoever, you know, It had a 39% response rate compared to 26% of messages that have no greeting.
1: All right, so give it at least a greeting then.
0: You got to at least say, you know, hey. Or
1: say the doctor's name.
0: Yeah, that helps, whatever, apparently. Yeah. I've done that. It hasn't helped me yet.
1: Okay. And they said longer messages are actually even better.
0: That's right.
1: How about that?
0: Which I explained. Hey, need a refill on this. I don't see you until January. I don't feel comfortable going without this medication until then. So, and still haven't heard anything.
1: Right,
0: but, okay. Yeah, they say if you have between 101 to 200 word message, you receive like a 43% response rate versus 21%.
1: The only time I ever see or talk to my doctor is when I actually go into the office and see him. Mm-hmm. And I will tell you, I got a great doctor. I really like this
0: guy.
1: Yeah,
0: no, same.
1: But outside the office, I talk to his nurse. That's it.
0: Mm-hmm.
1: If I have a question, I talk to his nurse. And she'll say, oh, let me check with him or whatever. So
0: yeah.
1: As far as I see it, I've got like a personal messenger. Well, that's how I'm looking at it.
0: Well, see, I've got one doctor whose nurse handles all the messages, and she is fantastic. I mean, she is on it. But, you know, that doctor is not the one prescribing me my blood thinner.
1: Right.
0: It's this other doctor. So, yeah, maybe I need to
1: write a longer letter.
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1: Let's play Breakfast for Your Brain for a Wednesday morning. 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
2: Hilly and Hart, good morning.
3: Kitchen appliances.
2: Ooh, good guess. Not it. Appreciate it. Thank you.
3: Thank you.
2: Hilly and Hart, hi there.
4: You guys have an answer yet?
2: Not yet. What do you say?
4: Gift cards.
2: It is gift cards. They're the easiest thing to re-gift, especially if you have a gift card. Aaron, you ever had this where somebody gave you a gift card for a place you don't really like or use? You go, but you know, right. This will be handy to give to somebody else, right?
1: No, I mean, I guess. I've never done that. But
2: it's handy.
1: I don't re-gift.
2: Oh. I would if the situation. Would you re-gift, sir?
4: Yes.
2: Yeah. It's a handy way to give something and not spend any money on it. So there you go. Who's this?
4: Bobby Hopkins.
2: Hey, Bobby, you're a winner. You got the Hen House Market donuts. Congratulations.
4: Thank you.
1: You're very welcome.
2: There you go. You're welcome, Bobby. Way to go this morning. Breakfast for your brain winner. We always post the questions and answers, by the way, on the website. You go to 943cat.com or our Cat Country mobile app. You can check out this week's and last week's questions and answers.
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0: It's Hilly and Hart.
1: Well, we asked you yesterday on the Facebook page, what was the last great trip or vacation that you took? And I am loving all the comments. Carla had a great one. She says, right after my husband passed away in 2021, my friend took me on a little trip to help me find myself and help me start eating again. I will always be so grateful to her. Her name is also Carla, but she spells it different.
2: Okay, there you go.
1: Yeah.
2: Mike says, well, he and the wife have never had an actual vacation, but they're going to Puerto Rico this October for their 30-year anniversary.
1: Wow, that's fantastic.
2: That is great, Mike. You guys enjoy yourself.
1: Angela says, my husband and I road trip from here to Maine and back again. It was a two-week

0: trip over 4,000 miles was the best trip I've ever been on.
1: Okay, here's one for you, Samantha. I love to travel. Don't drink, don't smoke, and don't buy $7 coffee. I took a Dembotrol trip with my daughter and grandson in July. Road trip through Missouri, Iowa, to Minnesota, and back through Illinois. Spent a day and a half in Chicago. Samantha, I'm tired already. Going on a cruise at the end of September and another road trip in October. Planning New Zealand or Hawaii next year and a road trip to Utah.
0: There you go. I love it. Yeah, so keep those comments coming. We'd love to hear from you. What was the last great vacation or trip you took? Let us know.
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1: Missouri weather. Now we've got a decent couple of days ahead of us. Lots of sunshine and 92, the word for today. Clear, 64 tonight and for tomorrow. Sunshine mixing with some clouds. We'll get to 86. And that's your Cat Country ABC 17 Storm Track Forecast.
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0: time for Hilly and Hart's Handy Headlines.
1: A United Express flight stuck on the ground in South Dakota for more than 2 hours got an unexpected upgrade when the pilot decided to order pizza for everyone. Yeah, that's nice. A plane was waiting for clearance to continue to Denver, so an airport employee brought pizzas from a terminal restaurant right out to the aircraft. Pretty cool.
2: That. Gotta love that, man. Mm-hmm. So here's how you know your fortune teller isn't really very good at what they do. So a bunch of them in South Korea say they're losing business to artificial intelligence. A famous community of blind fortune tellers in Seoul once had around 80 practitioners, but now fewer than 20 are left. Apparently, people turning to AI and quote-unquote clairvoyant apps for answers about their future. So you would think the fortune tellers would have seen this coming, right?
1: Well, you think. And a Shake Shack employee in Arizona is accused of robbing the very restaurant where he worked and then returning to work days later. Police say the robber took about $2,800, locked two employees in a cooler, and escaped. Investigators watching their suspect later saw him leave his apartment wearing his Shake Shack uniform and head right back to the restaurant for his shift.
2: Wow. Well, you have to admire his dedication to his job, though. He did go back to work.
1: No.
2: No?
1: That is not dedication.
2: We've been talking about Dolly Parton this morning, and that we will continue to remember her in just a couple of songs.
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0: It's Hilly and Hart.
1: Well, we are remembering Dolly Parton this morning. I'm sure you've heard the news by now. It's kind of hard to avoid it. She passed away yesterday at the age of 80. I don't want to say, I guess it was unexpected. We knew she had been battling some health issues.
2: Some kidney stones, some digestive issues, she had said. But
1: she underplayed it all.
2: She really did.
1: Yeah, so you would never know. And then, of course, the news came that she passed away from complications from cancer, which it was a short battle with cancer, apparently. Mm-hmm. But that's really what it was. But we really didn't know until yesterday.
2: Right. So it was. It was a bit of a shock to the system. I was talking with one friend, and she's like, you know, I'm shocked, but I'm not. You know, because she had canceled appearances. And she kind of reiterated what you said, Kevin. She downplayed what health issues she did have.
1: Yeah. This, you know, what this reminds me of in a way, and especially yesterday when the news first broke around 1 o'clock, I remember when John Lennon died and everybody, all the radio stations were all playing, Strawberry Fields Forever and Imagine and everything else like that. And the whole world seemed to be acknowledging it. I think this is bigger.
2: Mm-hmm.
1: Because, and not to take anything away from John Lennon's legacy.
2: Right.
1: But Dolly was just so beloved. And not just here in America, around the world.
2: Mm-hmm.
1: Our buddy over in England, Dominic King at BBC Radio King, he said they're doing a whole thing this morning. They were when it was this morning for them.
2: Right.
1: On Dolly Parton as well.
2: So yeah, everybody's just a little shocked. Everybody's just a little sad. And, you know, I don't think this is something that we're all going to just get over quickly.
1: Well, I think the initial shock will pass. But then again, when you talk about legacy,
2: mm-hmm.
1: and that is what Dolly left, a legacy. Not just musically. That's the thing. She was an amazing businesswoman as
2: yeah.
1: well. Her Dollywood Foundation, the Imagination Library.
2: Yes.
1: How many kids have received books through that program? So
2: mm-hmm.
1: so her legacy will live on.
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0: It's Hilly and Hart.
1: Well, Maine Coons are huge cats. They're beautiful, they got lots of fur, and this one's got a whole lot of toes. This cat's in Wisconsin is named Erebus Anomaly. He's earned a Guinness World Record after being counted with 29 toes.
2: 20? What are you doing with all those extra toes?
1: He's
2: Aurelius
1: got
2: or whatever your name is?
1: Erebus.
2: Erebus?
1: He's got 11 more toes than the standard 18 toes found on cats.
2: Oh,
1: how crazy is that?
2: Gosh. These things, if I recall, they look kind of like lynxes. They look like a lynx. You ever seen those Canadian lynxes?
1: Kind of.
2: They're big cats, obviously.
1: Yeah, they're very big cats. I mean, they're usually over 20 pounds. They're very long, lots of fur. He's a polydactyl,
2: right?
1: Which is a genetic trait that causes extra toes. Usually, it's like extra toe or two, you know?
2: Yeah.
1: Like one per paw, not 11 extra toes.
2: What's his name again?
1: Erebus Anomaly.
2: I would have just called him Toesy.
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2: Welcome into Wednesday. 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We're going to enjoy lots of sunshine today and a high of 92, clear 64 for tonight and for tomorrow. Sunshine, some clouds mixed in as well, and a high of 86.

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1: Well, the latest edition of The Cast, our weekly podcast with myself, Aaron, and Jordan J. drops at 11 this morning. So wherever you enjoy podcasts from, you can check it out there. Make sure you subscribe. You can actually see the entire cast right now on the Hilly and Hart YouTube page. It's right there waiting for you.
2: Yeah, we've got it. We were talking about our pets and pets that we have now and pets that we've had in the past. And we had a really good time with it.
1: Here's just a little piece of it. We were talking about Aaron's shepherd, Magnus, and how when he was a puppy, he used to be out of control.
2: Oh, he was just a little holy terror.
1: He would just destroy things. Here's just a little piece for you.
3: Squeaky.
2: He ate books. He ate DVDs. He ate shoes.
1: Yeah, how many movies and books did you lose?
2: Too many. Too many to count. There are times where, you know, I get ready to leave and I see like my little book collection. I'm like, oh, I'll see you guys later because, you know, I love my books.
1: Yeah.
2: And I have like, I've had nightmares where like, you know, I've come home and Magnus got bored and ate the books. Mm-hmm.
1: So that's just a little look into Aaron and the husband's raising of Magnus.
2: Oh, geez.
1: But he's such a good boy now.
2: He's yeah. Calmed down.
1: He's a good-ish boy now.
2: He is. He's still ornery.
1: Okay.
2: But he has he has better moments now than he did when he was little, that's for sure.
1: Gosh, well, there you go. So make sure you check out our latest edition of The Cast. It's all about pets that we've had and just some great stories. Of course, we're talking about Dolly Parton throughout the morning as well. And we're going to continue reminiscing about her in just a little while this morning.
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1: You know, I love what I do. I always feel like I need to be more. I want to give more. I want to do more.
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1: It's another great season of Tiger Tailgates. Starting next Thursday.
2: How about that? Yeah, here comes Mizzou football again. And 2.5 hours before game time is a great Zimmer Communications tailgate, and you are more than invited.
1: Mm-hmm.
2: It's a free event, by the way. 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
1: That's right. 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

0: It's Hilly and Hart.
1: Well, we are remembering the iconic Dolly Parton this morning. Passed away yesterday at the age of 80. And we're sad, but we're trying to keep it happy too. Mm-hmm. Because that is how Dolly radiated light and love.
2: She really did.
1: And so we're trying to keep it in that vein as well. We're asking you today, if you go to the Facebook page, what was your favorite Dolly memory, song, something you remember about her, whatever. Mm-hmm. So, a thing about her that maybe struck you, whatever. It's kind of open season today with Dolly Parton questions.
2: Yeah.
1: And so if you go to the Facebook page, you'll see them. Jolene, yes, we're hearing from Jolene. She says her dad picked that as her middle name but spelled it differently. Dolly's Jolene was J-O-L-E-N-E, and this Jolene is J-O-L-E-A-N.
2: I like that.
1: That's a great name, though.
2: Lynn says, Coat of Many Colors. A lot of people love that.
1: Which she made the Christmas special about that,
2: yes,
1: too, you'll recall. Leah has a sentiment that I think is probably common with a lot of people. Can't choose just one. She is absolutely iconic. I remember seeing her in concert, and it was phenomenal.
2: Mm-hmm. Gloria says, Islands in the Stream with Kenny. Mm-hmm. I love them both.
1: Yep. Joshua and Here You Come Again, say Amber. Also, Two Doors Down. Well, really anything. She was the best. Like, we get it there, mm-hmm, Amber. Yeah, we get it.
2: Yeah, and Shelley says, I Will Always Love You and Hard Candy Christmas.
1: Wow, yeah.
2: Yeah.
1: So we're playing some Dolly music this morning, and we're talking about Dolly throughout the morning. So we'd love to hear from you. If you want to call in, feel free, 800-700-5284. You can text us, or you can go to the Facebook page. That's where you'll see the question of the day. Just share your Dolly memories with us. Favorite song, whatever it might be.
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1: Well, in honor of Dolly, we're asking you today on the Facebook page, what is your favorite Dolly memory or song? We all felt a connection to her, so we kind of want to know, what do you think today?
2: She was so beloved.
1: Mm-hmm.
2: Christina says, I had Islands in the Stream 45 as a kid.
1: Oh,
2: hard
1: yes.
2: to beat 9 to 5, both the song and the hilarious movie. Steel Magnolias was amazing, too, but makes me cry every time.
1: Yep.
2: A clip of her on The Tonight Show playing her nails.
1: I remember that.
2: So many great memories. We always love her for sure. Yeah, there's a great bit with her and Johnny Carson sitting there, and it's pretty funny, too.
1: Yeah. Brenda says, what's not to love? Mine is singing Islands in the Stream in choir class back in the mid-'80s.
2: Andy remembers her time on the Porter Wagner TV show. She actually started with Porter Wagner in 1967. That was her big break.
1: Mm-hmm.
2: And then she decided to go solo in 1970. And from 70 on, man, she was a force to be reckoned with. And especially once the mid-70s hit, man, there was nothing to stop Dolly Parton.
1: Yeah, that's true. Jan says, when I get where I'm going with Brad Paisley, no explanation needed.
2: That's a great one, too.
1: It really is.
2: So we got so many great comments on here, and we'd love to have yours if you haven't weighed in already. It's on our Facebook page. And again, if you want to call in, 800-700-5284. You can also text to that number if you'd like. But we're celebrating Dolly Parton today. We're sad we've lost an American icon, a true legend, but we're also happy to remember everything that she brought us.
1: Here's a great one from Kim. She held my brother as a baby and gave him a little kiss on the cheek.
2: Wow. Oh,
1: I love that.
2: What a memory, Kim. That is fantastic. So weigh in. It's on our Facebook page. We're celebrating Dolly Parton today.
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1: 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Sunshine today with a high of 92. Tonight, clear skies with a low of 64. And for Thursday, sunshine, some clouds, a little bit cooler, a high of 86.
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0: Get to know you, everything about you makes me want you, know what you're doing, baby, don't you?
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2: So somebody who worked at a Shake Shack in Arizona is accused of robbing the joint where he worked and then returning to work days later. This guy robbed the Shake Shack where he worked. They say he took about $2,800. He locked two employees in a cooler and escaped. But here's the thing. They started investigating this thing and then watching their suspect. Later, they saw him leave his apartment wearing his Shake Shack uniform and heading right back to the restaurant for his shift like nothing ever happened.
3: Hey, real story about last night, man.
2: Jeez. I mean, that's like... Really? You go back to work there?
4: I don't think you do. Well, United Express flight stuck on the ground in South Dakota for more than 2 hours got an unexpected upgrade when the pilot decided, you know what? I'm going to order pizza for everyone.
2: Yay!
4: The plane was waiting for clearance to continue to Denver, so an airport employee brought pizzas from a terminal restaurant right out to the aircraft. That makes a layover, or not really a layover, but that just makes a delay a little bit nicer.
2: Captain, I'm sorry. I can't eat cheese.
4: Oh, my God!
2: One of those people. I'm very sorry, sir. We have peanuts if you'd like.
4: We're sorry,
2: I'm allergic to peanuts.
4: We cannot crack a window, sir. Have your pizza on the tarmac.
2: And here's some fortune tellers that apparently really aren't very good at their job. In South Korea, they say they're losing business to artificial intelligence. Famous community of blind fortune tellers in Seoul. They once had like 80 people doing this. They're now down to fewer than 20. And they say a big reason for that is a lot of these left because people turn to AI and so-called clairvoyant apps for answers about their future. So apparently even these quote-unquote fortune tellers didn't see artificial intelligence coming.
4: Wait a minute. ChatGPT will tell me my fortune?
2: I guess.
4: Gosh, this is better than a magic eight ball.
2: Well, of course, we're all thinking about Dolly Parton this morning. We lost her yesterday, and we're continuing our memories and sharing of her, and we're including you in that, too. And we'll talk more about the queen of country music in just a couple of songs.
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0: Hits, Hillian Hart.
1: We are remembering Dolly Parton this morning, and as through the sadness, we're also celebrating her. We lost her yesterday, 80 years old. What a legend, what an icon she was. We have some great texts, too. People are texting us their memories of Dolly as well.
2: Yeah, Lisa actually texted this morning. She says, so glad we took our Tennessee vacation this summer. We visited Dolly. Truly a good soul, sad.
1: And she's got a picture of Dolly there, the statue of her with the guitar. If you've ever seen that, that's a pretty cool picture. Yeah, that's a great memory, Lisa, for sure. So, also have one from somebody who says, I remember when Billy Ray Cyrus was big, and he sang Romeo. That was the best video. There's a Romeo connection with Dolly Parton as well. Mm-hmm. So if you want to weigh in, it's on our Facebook page. You know, and the thing is, Dolly, really since the mid-70s is when she really, I mean, her career, it's funny because she left home right after she graduated high school. She's mm-hmm. one of 12 kids. 12 kids. She was the fourth of 12.
2: It's amazing.
1: And she left home right after high school and went to Nashville to pursue her dream.
2: Brad also texted in. He says, I saw Dolly in Farmington a long time ago. It rained and she was amazing.
1: Oh, yeah.
2: I've loved her ever since.
1: She loved performing
2: mm-hmm.
1: and she loved the audiences. That's the thing. I mean, the love just radiated from her back to the audience.
2: That's right.
1: It was genuine. It wasn't just show business with Dolly. She really was a genuinely good person. And
2: yeah.
1: that's the thing that's hardest about this, is that we no longer have that light of Dolly in the world with us.
2: Mm-hmm. Yeah, so keep those comments coming. Feel free to text us or call us, 800-700-5284, or let us know what you think on the Facebook page.
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0: It's Hilly and Hart.
1: Question of the day was yesterday's, what was the last great vacation or trip that you took? And Christina said it was New Orleans for her 20th wedding anniversary. They went with a group of her husband's family and friends, and they say, she says, his sister was celebrating her 10-year anniversary. So it was a big anniversary celebration going on in Big Easy. How about that?
2: Fun. Yeah. Let's see. Carrie says, a quick trip to Chicago a year ago. Went to my boyfriend's aunt's birthday party and took train into the city. Haven't been there since the early 90s. Best road trip ever.
1: Oh, yeah.
2: Oh, she included a picture. That's great, Carrie.
1: Chicago River and all. Look at that. A trip to Utah this summer with my husband, says Penny. Two of our sons and their families and two additional grandsons. 12 of us. She says, I think we drove 3,700 miles and we visited a total of 7 national parks.
2: Oh, wow.
1: That's a road trip. That's great.
2: Danny checking in. He says, Alaska a couple weeks ago. This was in Juneau, Alaska, and the whales were awesome. Oh, look at it. He includes a picture, too.
1: Yeah.
2: He says, here they are. Bubble net feeding. It was amazing to see this in person. Wow.
1: Click on that picture and I'm going to see this bigger.
2: Wow. Ooh, man. Look at that.
1: Look at that. It's a great picture, Danny. Thank you for sharing. It's on our Facebook page if you want to check in. It was yesterday's question of the day. We wanted to know, what was the last great vacation or trip you took? Share with us.
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2: weather. Sunshine today with a high of 92. Tonight, clear skies, the low of 64. And for Thursday, a little bit cooler, sunshine and some clouds, a high of 86. 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

0: It's Hilly and Hart.
1: So Yellowstone was such a great show, and all the spinoffs that came from it, too. But now Taylor Sheridan is being sued, along with Paramount and NBC Universal, sued by this writer who says she came up with the idea that apparently

0: apparently Taylor Sheridan stole.
1: Really?
0: For a TV show. Yeah. She says she pitched the idea of Yellowstone. She called it Sovereign Nation back in late 2016, early 2017 to Sheridan's reps.
1: Okay.
0: And she says they turned it down. They said, oh, hey, thanks for submitting. But yeah, later on, Yellowstone used her plot details and even casting recommendations. She had recommended certain people for the cast. And they said, okay, well, thanks, we'll think about it. And that was it. But

0: late 2016, early 2017 to Sheridan's reps.
1: Okay.
0: And she says they turned it down. They said, oh, hey, thanks for submitting. But, yeah, later on, Yellowstone used her plot details and even casting recommendations. She had recommended certain people for the cast. And they said, okay, well, thanks. We'll think about it. And that was it. But then they did it, and they didn't give her any kind of credit. So she is seeking damages and profits, which are ka-ching, by the way, on the Yellowstone properties, tied to this, what she says is copyright infringement. And she wants to stop future and continued infringement, which would basically mean the shows that are currently on and successful, and there are a number of them, Beth and Rip, you know, and all those, they would probably have to stop. Or let her in on the dollars, you know.
1: Right.
0: So either way, but how about that? That's a big lawsuit.
1: That is.
0: And here I was looking at this, Aaron. I'm going, if they the idea, the plot script, they might be able to argue. Well, no, that's anybody could come up with this idea necessarily. But if they're doing the casting recommendations and she has the paperwork and everything to prove it, that is kind of a smoking gun, I would think.
1: Well, yeah. And they're saying that she submitted a pilot script, a show Bible,
0: whatever,
1: and
0: that
1: pitch
0: is.
1: Deck.
0: Yeah, I don't know what those are.
1: I don't either.
0: Industry terms, but yeah.
1: Right. But yeah, this will be interesting to see how this all shakes out.
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0: dog $125 a week.
1: Yeah.
0: That's almost
1: which was big money back in 1932.
0: Right. That's like almost like $3,000 in today's, you know, money or whatever.
1: Or 37 or whatever year it was. Yeah. But what's even crazier is apparently the dog was making more than the munchkins.
0: I know.
1: Which is so sad.
0: That's insane.
1: I mean, you got these little people who at the time, you know, little people weren't exactly, you know, what's the word I'm looking for? Mainstream in society.
0: Right.
1: But they're paying the, hey, sorry, little person, you're only going to make this much. We're going to pay this dog a whole lot more.
0: Yeah, but when the dog's making more than humans, that's just, it's kind of head scratching.
1: Hey, we've been talking about Dolly Parton this morning, and we are going to continue remembering this icon who passed away yesterday. And just stick around. We're talking Dolly Parton this morning and playing her music.
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11: and
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11: 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I guess that's always one of the reasons. I always like to wear too much makeup. I always wanted to be prettier. I always wanted to be more.
2: Dolly Parton.

0: It's Hilly and Hart.
1: So I saw this, Kevin, and I thought, okay, this is a weird fact. The dog that played Toto in The Wizard of Oz,
2: mm-hmm.
1: they paid that

0: It's Hilly and Hart.
1: Rest in peace, Dolly Parton. We are remembering that beautiful soul this morning. She passed away yesterday after a brief battle with cancer, 80 years old. Dolly has been a part of, she's been a part of the landscape for years. It's hard to remember a time when we didn't have Dolly Parton.
2: Oh, exactly. Since I was a kid.
1: I was going to say, especially if you were of a younger age, like Aaron and all, you know, around her age, it's Dolly's always been there, you know.
2: Well, and what's kind of funny is, as a kid, I thought for the longest time that she and Kenny Rogers were married.
1: Well, sure, you would think that.
2: Because it seemed like they were always on TV together.
1: Yeah.
2: And I remember, I think I was probably junior high before my mom was like, what? No, they're not married. They're just friends.
1: Yeah. Yeah, it's hard to understand that when you're a kid.
2: Yeah.
1: I've heard more than one person say, I don't necessarily subscribe to this, but I've heard some people say that, I think she died of a broken heart. Because her husband, Carl Dean, they'd been married for, 50 years?
2: Oh, gosh, passed long away. Time, yeah.
1: And I know what people mean when they say that, but I mean, my wife even yesterday, she says, I think she died of a broken heart. Mm-hmm. I said, well, that's not really a medical thing. She goes, no, but when you're that distraught, other health things come on, and maybe they're worse than they would be otherwise.
2: Yeah.
1: So I understand what people mean when they say that.
2: Well, a lot of times when somebody suffers a loss like that, they stop taking care of themselves
1: right.
2: The way they should.
1: Yeah.
2: And if there's any underlying medical conditions, it certainly doesn't help things.
1: And Dolly was still right up to the end. She was Dolly.
2: Mm-hmm.
1: I mean, when she had to cancel the Vegas residency and other dates that she had on there, she was apologetic about it.
2: Right.
1: She's like, hey, I'm really sorry. I'm dealing with some health issues and so I'm not going to be able to do this. It's like, Dolly, take care of yourself. You know what I mean? Like, you have nothing to apologize for.
2: Right.
1: But anyway, that was how she was. Here are just a couple of Dolly Parton quotes. I don't know if you ever heard these, but she, you know, one of the things she talked about was, you know, how you look. She says, you don't have to look like everybody else. You don't have to be a raving beauty to be special and be beautiful.
2: Mm-hmm.
1: And you've heard some of the quotes already on the air we've had, you know, where she says, sometimes I always thought maybe I wasn't that beautiful. That's why I put on a lot of lipstick and everything.
2: This yeah. Way.
1: And she was beautiful. She loved country music. Dolly said, if you talk bad, imagine this in her voice, okay?
2: Right.
1: If you talk bad about country music, it's like saying bad things about my mama. Them's fighting words.
2: Right.
1: And this is one of my favorites. Dolly Parton said, my songs are like my kids. I expect them to support me someday.
2: I love that.
1: Rest in peace, Dolly Parton. We love you.
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0: It's Hilly and Hart.
1: It was definitely one of my favorite cartoons growing up, Kevin.
2: Mm-hmm.
1: The Flintstones.
3: Oh, I love the Flintstones, yeah.
1: Well,
3: that was the first animated primetime series, by the way.
1: Well, actor Ryan Gosling, he's got his own production company. Apparently, they're collaborating with Warner Brothers to, yes, bring a brand new live-action Flintstones movie to the forefront.
3: Okay.
1: It's following a grown-up Bam Bam Rubble.
3: Bam Bam! Bam Bam has grown up now, huh?
1: Yeah, so are they going to have Pebbles, too, I wonder?
3: Is he married to Pebbles?
1: I don't know.
3: You know, the original Flintstones live action with John Goodman as Fred, and I don't know. I mean, it didn't float my boat. I guess some people liked it.
1: Right.
3: What'd you think? Did you?
1: I liked the first one. Yeah. Now, they kind of lost me with Viva Rock Vegas, but, you know, by the year 2000, I was out of high school and, you know, was in my early 20s, so didn't really have time for a lot of movies, you know?
3: If you've ever seen the AI versions of cartoons, they come up on your Facebook page or what from time to time.
1: Mm-hmm.
3: I've seen some really great ones that were like dead on Fred Flintstone and Barney and everybody else. But,
1: right.
3: So I don't know how you reproduce that in Hollywood. But,
1: who knows?
3: You know, and we'll see.
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3: Mid-Missouri weather. Well, your Cat Country ABC 17 Storm Track forecast says we're going to enjoy lots of sunshine today. A high of 92, clear 64 for tonight, and not a bad day tomorrow. Sunshine, some clouds mixed in at a Thursday high of 86.
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0: It's Hilly and Hart.
1: Just what we need. Another dating site. And apparently that's what LinkedIn is going to become now. I guess it's no longer going to be a job hiring thing.
2: Yeah, well, wait a minute. I thought it was like supposed to be for professionals.
1: Right.
2: And
1: I guess.
2: Yeah, if you were job seeking, a lot of people would go to LinkedIn. Kevin, I used to have a LinkedIn. And then I got.
1: Too.
2: And then I got hacked.
1: Yeah.
2: And locked out of it. And I reached out to LinkedIn and they're just kind of like, not our problem.
1: Snooze, lose.
2: Yeah. So now there's a, you know, an Aaron Hart LinkedIn out there, but it's not me.
1: Well, now it's
2: they took down my profile picture and everything.
1: I was going to say, now your profile's on a dating site. How about that?
2: Great. That's exactly what I need.
0: Hilly and Hart, kickstarting your morning one laugh at a time on 94.3 Cat Country.

tickets. I said, you'll see what I mean if you show up tonight. He said, I doubt you'll change my opinion. I'll be kind of busy, but hey man, I'll try. Then later on when we finished our songs about scars and cars and broken hearts, I saw him. He was standing there right next to the stage and he shouted,

0: It's Hilly and Hart.
1: Well, we, along with so many other people, are remembering the music legend Dolly Parton, passed away yesterday at the age of 80. I said this earlier, and, you know, people say legend and icon and everything fairly easily these days.
2: Right.
1: Dolly really was. I mean, if there was ever a physical manifestation of that word, it was Dolly Parton.
2: You know? Sure.
1: And a lot of people sharing their thoughts and memories of Dolly today. We have texts, we have Facebook messages, gotten some calls too. In fact, this is somebody who really is all about Dolly. Hi there, Hilly and Hart.
3: Yes, I've been to everything Dolly. Dollywood, Thunderation in Pigeon Forge and all of that. And the thing that Branson, the place where you eat.
1: Yeah.
3: I've been to everyone from A to Z. I'm going to try to mention them all because I might losing somewhere in my brain.
1: Yeah.
3: And up and down the highway, just everywhere, and I loved her. I've got her book here. I've had her book here for ever since it came out, this last one, and we're both the same age. Who knows, I may be gone tomorrow.
1: So you've done all the Dolly stuff.
3: Everything I could. I read a lot, even at 80. I need to quit now because I know it's the same. I agree at 4 o'clock in the morning, so I need to quit doing that.
2: It's hard to do that when you're enjoying something, though.
3: Oh, yeah. I know.
1: What's your first name?
3: Carol.
1: Carol. When you got the news yesterday, when you heard the news, obviously you were sad. How are you feeling today?
3: Well, you know, at least she's not in pain or no more. You know, I knew, you know, I could figure out that she was in pain anyhow, you know, stuff like that. You know, I guess you got to go sometime, you know, and I'm sure she's with the Lord.
1: Yeah, for sure. Well, Carol, we appreciate your checking in this morning, and thank you so much.
3: Bye-bye.
1: There you go. A fellow reader, Aaron, like you.
2: Yeah.
1: 80 years old is Carol. I mean, she's just like Dolly. If you want to weigh in today, feel free. And phones are open this morning, 800-700-5284. You can text. You can leave a Facebook message. We're here. You know, we'd love to hear from you. And we're just all remembering Dolly Parton together today.
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12: Missouri weather. Your Cat Country ABC 17 storm track forecast says sunshine and 92 today. It'll be clear tonight down to 64 and a sunny Thursday for the most part tomorrow. A few clouds mixed in here and there and a high of 86.

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1: If you're a freshman attending Bishop Kelly High School in Tulsa, Oklahoma, there's something a little, unusual you gotta do before you walk through that front door. You gotta kiss your mom or your dad or your grandparent before you walk in.
2: I think that's nice.
1: I do too.
2: I think that's awesome. I think that should be a rule, yeah.
1: It's a tradition that started back in 2001. You know, other upperclassmen used to kind of prank the freshmen, and then they came up with this instead, because they're like, well, what's more embarrassing to a 14-year-old than, you know, having to kiss mom or dad?
2: Yeah. If you're 7, 8, 9 years old, probably not a big deal.
1: Right.
2: But once you get to 14, although, here's what's funny. It's different with moms and dads. Moms, you kiss your whole life.
1: Yep.
2: I mean, no matter, you become an adult, you still kiss your mom. Dad, we kissed our dad when we were kids.
1: Mm-hmm.
2: But I don't know, probably around the time I was a

0: teenager, I probably stopped that, you know. So my dad was a big kisser too. He loved kissing his kids. So like, I don't want to kiss you. And my dad had like old wet kisses too. That was
1: no, geez.
0: Well, I'm just saying. So there you go. Well, I think it's a very, very nice rule. So.
1: It is. It
0: and
1: is.
0: You That's... kids will appreciate it later when you get old.
1: I think it's sweet.
0: Yeah.
2: Hilly and Hart. Hilly and Hart. Starting your day on 94.3 Cat Country.

0: It's Hillian Hart.
1: Well, what an honor for an iconic TV show. I Love Lucy is going to win the first ever Legacy Award at the from the Television Academy, the people who put together the Emmys.
2: Okay? Yeah, this is a big deal.
1: It really is a big deal, yeah. I Love Lucy, it's funny, they were first in a number of things. First three-camera filming, that TV shows had never done that before. Live studio audiences, syndication, talent residuals. That was
2: big.
1: After the show was off the air, guess what? You're still making money from it.
2: Yeah, that's amazing.
1: Thing. Yeah, so there you go. It earned 20 Emmy nominations. And you know, it's funny. The whole thing with I Love Lucy, bottom line is, it was always Lucy trying to get into husband Desi's show. He was a band leader, of course. Look, Desi, I want to be in the show. Oh, Ricky, I want to be in the show. You know,
2: yeah.
1: No, Lucy, you can't be in the show. You know, that was the whole bit. But
2: and always getting herself in the most insane situations.
1: Yes, yes. my favorite episode I think ever of them was when she was pregnant and they had practiced the routine before they take her to the hospital.
2: Mm-hmm.
1: So there's their neighbor Fred. And Ethel, and Ricky, and they know everything to do. Pick up the phone, do this, you do that, and then all of a sudden, and hey, we really did that well. That was great. Okay, I think we're going to be okay. And then suddenly, she says, oh, I think it's time. And all of a sudden, they start panicking, and everything goes haywire.
2: Yeah.
1: It's a great episode, so I Love Lucy.
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1: So get this, a 23-year-old pilot, her name is Faith Tinkley. She crashed in the Atlantic Ocean off Boca Raton this past Saturday, walked out without a scratch.
2: In the ocean. It's a crash landing.
1: Yeah.
2: Mm-hmm.
1: She was there to pick up her parents, and she had a landing gear and right engine failed. She decided, well, an ocean landing is probably going to be the best way to avoid, like, potential fire risk, et cetera, et cetera.
2: Yeah.
1: So
2: she's been a pilot for 4 years.
1: Yeah.
2: She's 23.
1: I know. It's amazing. So she says, during the descent, my primary focus was ensuring the safety of everyone around me. And I think she means people on the ground.
2: Yeah.
1: That's what she's talking about. So they say a lifeguard reached her within a minute. And her, meanwhile, one of the people who saw this said she was in control the entire time. That is sure-handed right there.
2: Call it a flawless water landing.
1: I would think that Captain Sully, was it?
2: Mm-hmm,
1: would have been quite proud.
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3: You know, I love what I do. I always feel like I need to be more. I want to give more. I want to do more.
0: Dolly Parton.

0: It's Hilly and Hart.
1: Well, we've been talking about Dolly Parton, obviously, all morning, remembering her and people sharing stories and everything. By the way, President ordered flags at half-mast for a week up until next Tuesday. So, and I am seeing a lot of flags that are not at half-mast. So,
2: what an incredible honor, though.
1: Oh, my gosh, yeah. You know, there are a ton of celebrities that don't get that. So, and we, Aaron and I were talking earlier off the air. I was like, how do you know? Like, some places don't know necessarily, oh, it's supposed to be at half-mast. Because I was driving around yesterday, and I saw a ton of flags that were not at half. So if you're like, oh, I didn't know about it. Well, now you know. We told you, okay? So flags are supposed to be at half-mast today. So make sure you get out there and do that. But one of the things that Dolly was talking about, she was Miley Cyrus's godmother.
2: Yeah.
1: Yeah.
2: Yeah, which that came out, gosh, I'm going to say, what, 20 years ago? And everybody was kind of like, what?
1: Yeah. And Miley says she doesn't like to be called her godmother. She likes to be called her fairy godmother. Here is Dolly talking about that whole thing with relationships.
3: I feel like a member of people's family, like an Aunt Dolly or like, like an older sister. Maybe I'm a role model and I hope so.
1: Yeah, you are, Dolly. You certainly are. You were, you know. Mm-hmm. So the light that was Dolly Parton has unfortunately been extinguished. But boy, what a life. What a legacy.
2: Yeah. I mean, she did it all.
1: Yeah.
2: And she did it with no regrets and no apologies. She did it her way.
1: Yeah. So thank you for the calls and the texts and the emails and the Facebook messages and everything. And we're going to continue to play Dolly Parton music throughout the day. Jordan Jay is going to have some for you later on as well today as we continue to celebrate Dolly Parton.
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11: 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What if I stop? The British Medical Journal says most gain every pound back. Why? The shots quiet your appetite. It can't touch your habits. They live in the subconscious where Ozempic can't go. The Journal of the American Medical Association found that adding behavior therapy to GLP-1s nearly tripled the results. Triple. And the Goan hypnosis is behavior therapy with a federal record. A sequence patented in 2002 for rewiring the subconscious. 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

some way. Girl, you'll realize that you've been blind. Yes, darling, I know you're gonna need me again. It's just a matter

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1: Pantoprazole. 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

Who remembers the show Donnie Darko? You remember that? It technically was a book before it was an actual TV show, but Donnie Darko, the book, it's getting a sequel. Maybe we'll see the return of Jake Gyllenhaal as well, reprising the role of Donnie Darko? We'll have to see.

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1: 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I guess that's always one of the reasons I always liked to wear too much makeup. I always wanted to be prettier. I always wanted to be more.
0: Dolly Parton.

0: still mourning the loss of Dolly Parton. You know, it's heavy hearts that we still got to say that, man, Dolly Parton passed away. If you haven't noticed, the flags are at half mast. You know, honoring Dolly Parton, what an icon and what a true American she was. So, yeah, if you see flags at half mast, now you know why. It's because in an honor of Dolly Parton. Cat Country, did you know that Donnie Darko, the, you know, the movie, you've probably seen it, but it was a book originally. It's getting a sequel, or at least a sequel book, and they actually want it to become a film franchise, and this is very unique and awesome. If you haven't seen Donnie Darko, I'm not exactly going to spoil it for you, but it's very interesting. The second book is titled The Philosophy of Time Travel. It is set for later this year, and they're really hoping that they could get some movies launched off this too. Matter of fact, the writer of the book says, "I love my cast. I would love to reunite with all these wonderful actors." So, yeah, I mean, I'm all for it. Did you like Donnie Darko? I feel like it was a cult classic.
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0: Mid-Missouri weather. Looking at that ABC 17 storm track forecast today, we do have a high of 92 with a low of 64. We're looking at a high near 86 tomorrow with a low of 60 for our Thursday. Friday, a high near 85. We're getting you back to more of Mid-Missouri's country favorites.

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1: You know, I love what I do. I always feel like I need to be more. I want to give more. I want to do more.
0: Dolly Parton.

I saw the old man's face. Front page obituary, he was a millionaire. He left his fortune to some guy he barely knew. His kids were mad as hell.

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0: Apparently, the cast of 30 Rock are going to be reuniting, okay, at Radio City Music Hall for their 20th anniversary celebration. I hate to hear that. The 20th anniversary. I feel like 30 Rock came out not that long ago. But no, the comedy ran from like 2006 to 2013. Yeah, you know, it just seems like that was like when I was in high school. You know what I mean? Like that was like, yeah, it doesn't seem that long ago, but that was well over, well, 2 decades ago, 20 years, right? So the 20th anniversary celebration of 30 Rock, the cast is going to be reuniting at Radio City. This is awesome. Maybe we could get a special episode or something like that. Maybe we could get like a 30 Rock special. Whole cast is reuniting. Why not?
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day, Potts Farm was a place to go. Load a truck up, hit the dirt road. Jumped the barbed wire, spread the word. Light the bonfire and call the girls. King in the can and the Marlboro man. Jack and Jim were a few good men. Where you learn how to kiss and cuss and fight too. Better watch out for the boys in blue. And all this small town, he said, she said. Ain't it funny how rumors spread? Like I know something y'all don't know. Man, that talk is getting old. You better mind your business, man. Watch your mouth. Before I have to knock that loud mouth out. I'm tired of talking, man. Y'all ain't listening. Them old

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Good old Dolly Parton there with Kenny Rogers, Islands in the Stream. We do have your impossible question coming up in just two songs. First one's on right now with Dixie Chicks, Without You. The song you're listening out for, John Party, Ain't Always the Cowboy. After that, we're playing that impossible question. Good luck.

0: Your impossible question for Wednesday. Most moms cannot stand when their children do this. I can tell you, my wife is this way. Most women, most moms cannot stand when their children do this. What do you think it is? Well, contribute to the conversation on our Facebook if you think you know the answer. I reveal everything you need to know coming up at the start of next hour. Most moms cannot stand when their children do this. We got Alicia saying, touch the toilet seat. Yeah, that one's annoying for me too, Alicia. But hey, not the one I'm looking for. Most moms can't stand when their children do this. What do you think it is? Good luck.
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0: Looking at that ABC 17 storm track forecast, we do have a high of 92, low of 63 today. 85 of the high for our Thursday, low of 60. Then Friday, wrapping up our work week, a high near 85. 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
1: You know, I love what I do. I always feel like I need to be more. I want to give more. I want to do more.
0: Dolly Parton.

0: So get this, LinkedIn is secretly, quietly becoming a dating app, okay? So if you're tired of swiping, through Tinder, through Bumble, whatever you're using these days, some professionals are now turning to LinkedIn for romance. Now, the platform's rules are actually against that, but a survey done found that roughly 1 in 4 workers consider using LinkedIn for dating purposes, okay? Literally, LinkedIn is more of a dating app than dating apps these days. Who uses LinkedIn for it's for connection anyways, right? Not normally work connections, but like connections. Either way, weirdly enough, LinkedIn is like one of the more popular dating sites now. Strange. The site was originally, just for jobs and whatnot, and professionals to, link up and have kind of the same people around them. Now it's just turning into, hey, let's go on a date. It really shows you how bad dating apps are. They need to change their plan.
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0: Remembering Dolly as, unfortunately, the legend herself, the myth, you know, the icon that she was. She unfortunately passed away yesterday, if you didn't hear. That's why flags are also at half mast today. You know, just remembering and honoring Dolly. And, of course, you're going to be hearing a lot more Dolly throughout the day as well. Speaking of something else, you're going to be hearing Impossible Question. If you missed it your first go-around, giving it to you one more time. Your Impossible Question for Wednesday. Most moms, yeah, they can't stand when their children do this. Most moms cannot stand when their children do this. We got Melissa saying, curse. Yeah, that's definitely something that's not going to get them a good report, is it? But no, not the one I'm looking for. Most moms can't stand when their children do this. What do you think the answer is? Good luck.
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Answering your impossible question, most moms can't stand when their children do this. 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
1: I'm not a striking beauty, and I know that. 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I always wanted to be more.
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4: Looking at that ABC 17 storm track forecast this afternoon, 92 with a low of 63. Thursday, 85 with a high low of 60. Friday, a high near 90. 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

0: high school freshman initiation. All right, look, here's the deal. School started for a lot of people. And high school, there's always some kind of like induction, right? For freshmen, for the newbies, for the lowest on the totem pole. You go from eighth grade, yeah, top dog, to like you're back to the bottom of the food chain, baby. And here's the thing. I love this. This is actually very wholesome. The freshman initiation, they require a kiss for mom and dad. And I love this, man. Not only is like, that's a good send-off for mom and dad. Look, dropping your child off for the first day of high school, for the first day of any school, it's emotional, man. And I know you probably, if you don't have kids, you don't understand this. When you have a child, it changes the way you feel and think about things, man. And, you know, it hits you in the feels a little bit harder because it's a little bit more real to you now. You know what I mean? You put yourself in these scenarios and you're like, if that was me, this is how I'd be reacting. You know what I mean? So, you know, I love this. A kiss for mom and dad, you know, as a freshman initiation. Hey, I've heard of worse things, man. I've heard of worse things. Is it a little cringy? Are you going to be a little bit embarrassed because you're kissing mom and dad while you're, you know, how old are you as a freshman? 14, 15 years old. You're never too old to kiss your mama and dad, okay? They love you, and they always will. You're always going to be their baby.
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7: 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The Journal of the American Medical Association found that adding behavior therapy to GLP-1s nearly tripled the results. Triple. And the Goan hypnosis is behavior therapy with a federal record. A sequence patented in 2002 for rewiring the subconscious. 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
7: Dear Mr. or Mrs. Back to School Blues, you'd think summer ending would slow things down. 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Somebody's looking for a backpack that's been sitting by the front door all week. One kid can't find their shoes. Another just remembered they needed poster board, and you haven't finished your first cup of coffee. 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
10: Mid-Missouri weather. Taking a look at that ABC 17 storm track forecast. We do see a high today of 92 with a low of 63. 85 tomorrow with a low of 60. Friday, a high of 85. We're getting you back to more of Mid-Missouri's country favorite.

How can you spot an out-of-towner? They pronounce it Oxbossy, Versailles, and Olean. But don't worry, we love all our listeners. 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
1: You know, I love what I do. I always feel like I need to be more. I want to give more. I want to do more.
0: Dolly Parton.

0: we miss you. We love you. And you're forever going to live in our hearts, man. What an icon Dolly Parton was. You know, what a superstar. What a just national treasure, man. Everyone in the whole entire world talking about Dolly. And you know what? That's how you know you made a huge impact. If you think that she didn't leave a legacy behind, if you think that she is not going to be remembered for decades and decades and eons to come, oh, you're sorely mistaken. She's going to go down in history as one of the country greats. The Mount Rushmore of country music, Dolly Parton has to be on that. No doubt about it. Cat Country, we're all still mourning the loss of Dolly Parton, but hey, we do have some Cardinals coming in, so maybe you can take our mind off of that a little bit. Cardinals coming in hot. We're looking for another Red Bird win. I will not have no show tomorrow, as Cardinals is going to be cutting me off, well, short, because, it's an afternoon game. So I won't talk to you tomorrow. I will talk to you on Friday. Enjoy yourself. Stay positive. Have a good evening.
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1: Pantoprazole. 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
1: Anyway, I take pantoprazole too. 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